0: We just heard the world premiere of One Sweet Morning by John Corigliano, a New York Philharmonic co-commission. Stephanie Blythe was the soloist, and the New York Philharmonic was led by its music director, Alan Gilbert. Our broadcast will continue after a pause for station ID with a performance of the Symphony No. 7 by Antonín Dvořák. I'm Alec Baldwin, and you're listening to the New York Philharmonic this week.
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0: When setting out to work on his commission for a seventh symphony, Antonín Dvořák said to a friend, "My new symphony must be such as to make a stir in the world." Many consider the resulting work to be Dvořák's finest symphony, a work of stunning beauty, drama, and melodic riches. Here again is Alan Gilbert.
5: By the time Dvořák was writing his last four symphonies, 6, 7, 8, and 9, he had achieved real greatness as a symphonist. I think the seventh symphony out of these last four occupies a very special place. It is the darkest, it is the most intense, it is the most brooding. Dvořák is definitely one of the great melodists. He writes tunes that are just singable and unforgettable, and you find those in this symphony as well, but there's a depth and a kind of message, if you will, in the symphony that I think is really unique.
0: Like so many of Dvořák's works, the Seventh Symphony shows the influence of the composer's native Bohemia. While he did not go so far as to quote any folk songs note for note, one can certainly hear their movements and cadences, especially in the third movement. And now we go back down to the stage for the Symphony No. 7 in D minor, Opus 70 by Dvořák. Alan Gilbert conducts the New York Philharmonic.

0: WMHT is a great source of classical music. Listening to the radio helped train my ear in a way that made learning music accessible. And now that I teach, I try to encourage my students' parents to do similar things with their kids. And I can always tell who listens regularly because their ears are better. They frankly advance faster too. My name is Noah Luft-Weisberg. I'm from Niskayuna, New York originally.
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Good evening, and welcome to Serenade, a program of music in the night. I'm Wayne Henning. On tonight's program, music by Gustav Holst and Claude Debussy, as well American music by George Gershwin and Aaron Copland. But first, we'll start with some English music evoking the sea. Here's Seascape, from a larger work entitled The Sea. It's music by Frank Bridge. The Singapore Symphony Orchestra is conducted by Lan Shui.

Now that's music from one of my favorite orchestral suites. You can just smell the sea salt when you listen to that music. It's entitled Seascape, and it's from the larger work known as The Sea. The Singapore Symphony Orchestra was conducted by Lan Chui. My name's Wayne Henning, and you're listening to Serenade, a program of music in the night. American music now. Music by George Gershwin. Now, Gershwin's claim to fame was his ability, along with his brother Ira, to bring the two worlds of classical music and jazz together. Did a great job, and there's a huge body of work to prove that. From Porgy and Bess to his innovative piano concerto, you can hear the sound of America. Here's a quieter piece by Gershwin. This is his Lullaby for Strings. It's played by the Cincinnati Pops Orchestra, conducted by Eric Kunzel.

0: The Grammy Award-winning Catalyst Quartet has been hailed by the New York Times as invariably energetic and finely burnished. On the next WMHT Live, this Sunday at 6, it's a Friends of Chamber Music concert with the Catalyst Quartet and pianist Stuart Goodyear, music of Dvorak, Paquito de Rivera, and Astor Piazzolla. 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
1: Mozart called the pipe organ the king of instruments, but its power is not in decibels alone, but rather its ability to enrich 600 years of repertoire, draw on a unique palette of tone colors, and provide an often unimaginable sonic experience. 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

Now that's the sound of urban America at night, at least according to Aaron Copland. We just heard Copland's Quiet City. It was played by the Cincinnati Pops Orchestra, conducted by Eric Kunzel. And before that, more American music, music by George Gershwin. We heard his Lullaby for Strings. Once again, the Cincinnati Pops Orchestra was conducted by Eric Kunzel. My name's Wayne Henning, and you're listening to Serenade, a program of music in the night. Music by Gustav Holst, from his orchestral suite, The Planets. Here's Venus, the Bringer of Peace. It's played by the Berlin Philharmonic, conducted by Sir Simon Rattle.

0: 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I'm Rob Brown, thrilled to feature a full-length hit every day to get you back into the day. 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

I'll never forget how captivated I was the first time I heard that piece of music. That's the Sirens section of Claude Debussy's Nocturnes. The Cincinnati Symphony Orchestra was conducted by Paavo Järvi. And before that, music by Gustav Holst. From his orchestral suite, The Planets, we heard Venus, the Bringer of Peace. It was played by the Berlin Philharmonic, conducted by Sir Simon Rattle. My name's Wayne Henning, and you're listening to Serenade, a program of music in the night. More French music to end the program, and it's music for solo piano. We'll hear the first J'aime nos pédis by Eric Satie. The pianist is Jean-Yves Thibaudet.

That's music by Henriette René, Contemplation. We heard it played by harpist Suzanne MacDonald. And before that, the first J'aime nos pays by Eric Satie. Jean-Yves Thibaudet was the pianist. My name's Wayne Henning, and you've been listening to Serenade, a program of music in the night. Serenade is a production of WMHT-FM. The executive producer of the program is Chris Wink. Join me again next time for another Serenade.

0: His talent was unmatched, and his creativity seemed to flow effortlessly, breaking rules and making way for bright, beautiful, and emotional works. Generations later, Dvorak would call his music Sweet Sunshine. I'm Mary Darcy, and I'll bring you a daily dose of that sweet sunshine with your Vitamin M, your 9 o'clock Mozart, every weekday at 9 o'clock sharp, right here on WMHT.
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0: One of Bach's loveliest tunes there on WMHT. Sheep May Safely Graze from his Cantata 208. That recording from Yo-Yo Ma with Tom Koopman and Amsterdam Baroque.
1: Franz Joseph Haydn, not known really as a keyboard virtuoso, but of course he had more than enough talent at the keyboard, not only to conduct from the bench, but also to write music specifically for the keyboard. This is Haydn's Concerto in C major on WMHT.

Henry Purcell, Chaconne, the Chaconne in a G minor, played there on WMHT by Reinhard Goebel and members of Musica Antiqua Cologne.

0: one of the lost songs of St Kilda, the island in the Scottish Hebrides that had to be evacuated because there were so few people living there. That was Rebecca Dale's arrangement from James McMillan, the Scottish composer on WMHT, conducting the Scottish Festival Orchestra.
1: Beethoven was angry. He'd gotten into a row with his friend, the violinist George Bridgetower. Beethoven tore up the dedication to his latest sonata. He wrote a new dedication to one of the finest violinists of the day, Rudolf Kreutzer, who hated the piece and never played it. But to this day, the violin sonata number 9 in A still bears his name, the Kreutzer Sonata, a name that became even more famous after Russian novelist Leo Tolstoy used the title for a book that could have been named the Bridgetower Sonata. Maybe not. 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
0: It's Florence Price next on WMHT, one of the pieces that was only discovered as recently as 2009 in her abandoned summer home on the shores of the lake in St. Anne, Illinois. Her symphony number 4 in D minor, originally written in 1945 with the famous Jupiter Dance, Yannick Nezissega conducts.

0: Symphony No. 4 in D minor by Florence Price, originally written in 1945, not discovered until 2009. Yannick Nezet-Séguin in that recording on WMHT Conduction, the Philadelphia Orchestra.
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The Five Browns there on WMHT, the wonderful five sibling pianists playing that mashup of Copland and Dvorak, Simple Gifts and Going Home.

premiered just days before Tchaikovsky's death in 1893. Here's his final completed symphony, the Symphony No. 6 in B minor, Opus 74, the Pathetique, full of feeling. Mikhail Pletnev leads the Russian National Orchestra on your Classical Companion, WMHT.

0: The Final Symphony of Peter Ilyich Tchaikovsky, the Pathétique, the Symphony No. 6 in B minor, Opus 74, premiered with Tchaikovsky conducting just days before his untimely death in 1893. We heard Mikhail Pletnev and the Russian National Orchestra on your classical companion, WMHT. 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

Concerto in C major by Antonio Vivaldi, the King's Violins performed. And here's the overture to the Incidental Suite, Beethoven's Consecration of the House Overture on WMHT.

0: Roy Goodman leading the Hanover Band. It's the Consecration of the House Overture by Beethoven.
1: It was a sweltering day in Rome when a young Hector Berlioz ducked into St. Peter's Basilica to escape the heat. He brought a book along, a racy number by Lord Byron, the saga of a pirate who breaks into a palace and is rescued by a concubine. Berlioz took refuge in the cool of a confessional and read the work that inspired his Corsair Overture. 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

0: the Brahms String Sextet No. 2, one of his own favourite pieces of his own chamber music, performed there by violins Isaac Stern and Chol Yang Lin, viola players Jamie Laredo and Michael Stern, and cellists Yo-Yo Ma and Sharon Robinson. Hope you enjoyed that. 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

Music from Between Two Worlds, the soundtrack by the great Korngold. Charles Gerhardt there on WMHT conducting the National Philharmonic. Telemann's next in the music on WMHT. Georg Philipp Telemann, the most prolific composer in history. He wrote something like 3,000 pieces of music. Telemann's Polish concerto in B-flat from Musica Antiqua Cologne.

Telemann's Polish Concerto in B-flat from the Telemann experts there on WMHT, Reinhard Goebel and Musica Antiqua Cologne. It's Hubert Parry's best-known suite next on WMHT. One of his friends was an eccentric Victorian countess who was rich enough to have her own orchestra and was a fine conductor by all accounts. He wrote this for her, Lady Radnor's suite of 1892.

0: Lady Radnor's Suite by Hubert Parry, written for his friend Lady Radnor, the eccentric countess who had her own orchestra, fine conductor, William Boughton in that recording, conducting the English String Orchestra.
1: It's one of the first things you notice when you get to Rome. Not the buildings or the fountains, not even the churches. No, one of the first things you notice in that ancient city are the huge old pine trees. Trees with centuries of stories to tell if they could. Trees that inspired this work from 20th century composer Ottorino Respighi, his Pines of Rome. 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
2: William Grant Still wrote a musical portrait of three friends, the sentimental one, the quiet one, and the jovial one, called the work his Lyric Quartet. Here is the Catalyst Quartet to perform. WMHT.

The Lyric Quartet, a musical portrait of three friends, the sentimental one first, the quiet one in the middle, and the jovial one at the end. Music of William Grant Still on your classical companion WMHT. That was the ensemble, the Catalyst Quartet. Here's James Galway now, the flute soloist with Islas Divinity, Claudio Simone conducting the Flute Concerto in G of Giuseppe Tartini.

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James Galway, the soloist, Isla Stivenity, led by Claudio Scimone.

0: A magnificent opening chorus of the C.P.E. Bach Magnificat. That's Carl Philipp Emanuel, the second son, 1749. Third performance from the choir of King's College, Cambridge, with Philip Ledger conducting the Academy of St. Martin in the Fields.
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0: Trumpet Concerto in D Major by Johann Mulder. Soloist Håkon Hardenberg performing with the London Philharmonic and conductor Elgar Howarth.
1: Hey, procrastinators, here's a story to listen to instead of, you know, doing what you should be doing. The story of an infamous procrastinator and a great talent, opera composer Gioachino Rossini. Rossini had a terrible habit of putting things off to the last minute. It got so bad, in fact, that the night before the premiere of his opera, The Thieving Magpie, his producer had to lock him in a room to get him to complete the score. According to legend, Rossini dropped the finished pages out a window to the copyists waiting below so they could write out the orchestral parts in time for the performance. Music for procrastinators and go-getters and all your favorites 24 hours a day at your classical companion, 89.1 WMA Room, to get him to complete the score. According to legend, Rossini dropped the finished pages out a window to the copyists waiting below so they could write out the orchestral parts in time for the performance. Music for procrastinators and go-getters and all your favorites 24 hours a day at your classical companion, 89.1.

A ceiling-shattering symphony of American composer Amy Beuchnow from 1896, the Symphony in E minor, Opus 32, known as the Gaelic. Carl Krueger leads the Royal Philharmonic. 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

0: the Gaelic Symphony, the Symphony in E minor, Opus 32 of American composer Amy Beach, the Royal Philharmonic there, led by Carl Kruger, on your Classical Companion, listener-supported WMHT.
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2: It's a winter revel next on WMHT. That's what this album is called. Winter Revels from the Renaissance, played here by the Toronto Consort.

0: At the age of 5, he announced to his parents that he would be a concert pianist. His father wanted him to be a doctor, but young Van knew his own mind. By 12, he had debuted with the Houston Symphony. Then at 23, in the middle of the Cold War in 1958, the young man from Texas emerged the winner of the first ever international Tchaikovsky competition, becoming the first musician ever to receive a ticker tape parade. 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
1: It's a Czech serenade for you next on WMHT, the serenade number 2 by Bohuslav Martinů. He's the Czech composer who ended up here in the States. Jiří Motyl conducts.

Serenade number 2 by Bohuslav Martinu, the Czech composer here in the States, so absent-minded that he once walked straight off a parapet without noticing, almost killed himself. Jiří Motl there on WMHT conducting the Brno Chamber Orchestra. It's Alexander Borodin's Best Known Symphony next on WMHT with this wonderful opening. Number 2 in B minor of 1876, conducted here by Russian conductor and pianist Vladimir Ashkenazy at the helm of the Royal Philharmonic.

0: Alexander Borodin's Great Symphony No. 2 in B minor of 1876, in that recording on WMHT from Ashkenazi, Vladimir Ashkenazi, at the helm of the Royal Philharmonic. Now, I don't know about you, but if your house is anything like the state of mine on a Saturday morning, then it's in serious need of some Saturday morning chores. 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

Wolfgang Amadeus Mozart there on WMHT, that lovely aria from his Mass in C minor, the great Mass in C minor, et incarnatus est, with the English Baroque soloists under John Elliott Gardiner.

What do you get for the couple who has everything? Friends of American diplomat and philanthropist Robert Bliss and his wife struggled with that question when it came time for the couple's 30th wedding anniversary. Somebody in the crowd said, "Oh, I know. How about an original composition by Igor Stravinsky?" I'm paraphrasing here, but others agreed. And so did Stravinsky. He composed his concerto in E-flat and named it for the couple's Washington, D.C. estate, Dumbarton Oaks, which has a library and a beautiful garden that you can visit today. 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

0: A little Dvorak for you there on WMHT. That's Antonín Dvorak, who lived at the edge of a great wood outside Prague and used to walk in the forest every day for inspiration. Silent Woods from his cycle From the Bohemian Forest, featuring Hanna Chung on violin with the Philharmonia Orchestra, conducted by Leonard Slatkin.
1: 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This from 1849, her Symphony No. 3 in G minor. 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

0: The Symphony No. 3 in G minor, Opus 36 of Louis Ferranc, trailblazing French composer and pianist and teacher, that from 1849 with the North German Radio Philharmonic of Hanover, led by Johannes Goritzky. 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
1: When Italian violinist Francesco Gemignani was invited to play for England's King George, he worried about having a qualified accompanist. So he insisted on having George Frederick Handel do it, forging a long-term friendship between the two musicians. 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
0: Musicians of Malwick presents an American wine triptych at the Gardner Earl Memorial Chapel in Troy, September 10th, 6 p.m., an evening of food, music, and wines. 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

Ralph Vaughan Williams was just minding his own business. He was traveling on a train, working on his latest composition. This was around the outbreak of the First World War. A little boy noticed him making tiny black ink strokes on his pages and assumed it was some sort of espionage code. He told authorities, who attempted to arrest the composer. It wasn't espionage, he told them. It was his new work, Lark Ascending. 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

It's one of Joseph Haydn's own favourites of his own symphonies, next on WMHT. How do we know this? Because he wanted the slow movement of this for his own funeral. His mourning symphony, that's mourning as in sadness, mourning, number 44, German Falletta conducts.

0: one of the Father of the Symphonies, loveliest there. Symphony number 44, the Mourning Symphony. That's Sadness Mourning Symphony by Franz Joseph Haydn. Chose that slow movement for his own funeral, 1809. German Falletta there on WMHT, conducting her Buffalo Philharmonic.
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3: It's Sunday Baroque. I'm Suzanne Bona. When the Italian violinist and composer Francesco Gemignani was invited to play for England's King George, he worried about having a qualified accompanist. So he insisted on having George Frederick Handel do it. And at the time, Handel's relationship with the king was a little strained, but the king loved the performance. And this reconciliation helped mend that rift, and it forged a long-term friendship between the two musicians. Music by both of them is coming up on Sunday Baroque.

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4: Sunday Baroque is funded thanks to a group of generous, music-loving donors called the Friends of Sunday Baroque, whose contributors include the Schilling Family Foundation, Incorporated. Beatrice Mattei was a composer and harpsichordist whose career peaked in about the last decade of the Baroque era in the 1740s. She was known to have worked in Florence, but at least some of her music was also found in a Czech library. Viola da gamba player Cecilia Aprigliano and harpsichordist Anna Cecilia Tavares performed the Sonata for Viola da gamba and harpsichord by Beatrice Mattei.

0: Violinist Pina Carmarelli and I Musici played the fourth violin concerto by Tommaso Albinoni. 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
0: 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Francesco Gemignani wrote a book called The Art of Playing the Violin with Accompanying Music, and the Locatelli Trio plays one of the compositions in it.

0: harpsichordist Genevieve Soli is known as a scholar in the music of Graupner, but she played the Chaconne theme and variations by George Frideric Handel. Sunday Baroque is produced at WSHU in Fairfield, Connecticut, and funded by the Richard P. Garmany Fund at Hartford Foundation for Public Giving, providing support to institutions that are committed to enriching lives in Connecticut, including Hartford Stage Company and the Hart School at the University of Hartford. Our production team is Julie Ferdino, Jennifer Basher, Sabrina Garone, Ann Lopez, and Lexi Perinal. I'm Suzanne Bona, and this is Sunday Baroque. In 1972, violinist Sigisvold Kuiken gathered up a group of musician friends to make a recording, and it was supposed to be a one-off, but it went so well that they are still making albums more than a half century later. Earlier this year, they released one featuring concertos by Johann Sebastian Bach, and coming up on Sunday Baroque, you'll hear La Petite Bande playing Bach's concerto in F minor.
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0: This is Sunday Baroque. I'm Suzanne Bona. Today we're enjoying some terrific recent recordings. They include concertos by Johann Sebastian Bach, played by the Belgian early music group La Petite Bande, and a new installment in a years-long series of recordings of music by Antonio Vivaldi, contained in an extensive archive in Turin. We'll audition these outstanding recent releases today, and maybe you'll even get some ideas for adding to your own playlist.

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0: 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I had a chance to speak with her about this new chapter in her life as a musician. 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This is Simona Dinnerstein with Baroquelin playing the second keyboard concerto by Johann Sebastian Bach.

0: Pianist Simona Dinnerstein and Baroquelin played the second keyboard concerto by Johann Sebastian Bach from their recent album Complicité. 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Sunday Baroque is produced at the Richard P. Garmany Classical Music Production Suite at WSHU in Fairfield, Connecticut by Julie Fredino, Jennifer Basher, Sabrina Garone, Ann Lopez, and Lexi Perinol. I'm Sue Zampona. This is Sunday Baroque. Music was a passion for Sergei Nakaryakov from the time he was just a little boy. If not for a serious automobile accident and the resulting spinal injury, Nakaryakov might have become a concert pianist. But he switched to trumpet instead, and he discovered his extraordinary talent on that instrument, too. Coming up on Sunday Baroque, you'll hear Sergei Nakaryakov's spectacular artistry.
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0: It's Sunday Baroque. I'm Sue Zampona. In 1730, Johann Sebastian Bach was 45 years old. He lived in Leipzig and had just become director of the Collegium Musicum. It was an ensemble started by Bach's friend, Georg Philipp Telemann. 1730 was the year Bach's 14th child, a daughter named Christiana Benedicta Louise, was born, and it is the year he composed a flute sonata that you will hear today.

0: Onyx Brass played the fugue, catalog number 862, from the Well-Tempered Clavier by Johann Sebastian Bach. 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
0: Sunday Baroque is funded thanks to the friends of Sunday Baroque, including the Strop family of Wilton, Connecticut, and Rita Sackett, in loving memory of her husband, Mark. Johann Neruda, or Jan Neruda, was a Bohemian-born musician in the 18th century. His life bridged the last few decades of the Baroque era into the emerging classical era. And Neruda himself was a violin player, but his best-known composition is this trumpet concerto. Trumpeter Sergei Nikaryakov is the soloist with the St. Paul Chamber Orchestra.

0: Trumpeter Sergei Nakaryakov and the St. Paul Chamber Orchestra played the trumpet concerto by 18th century musician Johann Neruda. This is Sunday Baroque.
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0: 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In the 1720s, Johann Anton Logi was described in a book as an extraordinary virtuoso, and about 250 years later, in the 1970s, some of Logi's manuscripts turned up in a museum in Kalmar, Sweden. Swedish guitarist Göran Zulcher traveled there right away to play through the entire treasure trove of music, and this is some of what he found.

0: Violinist Niels Erik Sparf and Orpheus Chamber Ensemble played the Violin Concerto in F minor by Swedish composer Johan Helmich Roman. Sunday Baroque is produced at WSHU in Fairfield, Connecticut, and funded by the Richard P. Garmany Fund at Hartford Foundation for Public Giving, providing support to institutions that are committed to enriching lives in Connecticut, including Hartford Stage Company and the Hart School at the University of Hartford. Our production team is Julie Fredino, Jennifer Basher, Sabrina Garone, Anne Lopez, and Lexi Perinal. I'm Suzanne Bona. This is Sunday Baroque. Violinist Rachel Podger is the founder and artistic director of Brecon Baroque Festival and her ensemble Brecon Baroque in Wales. I spoke with her about her life in music, and you can hear our conversation archived in the podcast section of sundaybaroque.org. Coming up on Sunday Baroque, you'll hear Rachel Podger and Brecon Baroque play a violin sonata by Giuseppe Tartini from their album Grandissima Gravità.
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0: This is Sunday Baroque. I'm Suzanne Bona. In 1721, André Cardinal des Touches collaborated on his opera ballet, The Elements, with another French composer, Michel Richard de Lalande, who was sort of a mentor to the younger man. When The Elements was first performed, 11-year-old Louis XV participated in the dancing. You can listen or feel free to dance along, because The Elements is one of today's highlights.

0: Cellist Yo-Yo Ma, mandolin player Chris Thiele, and bassist Edgar Meyer played Johann Sebastian Bach's Trio Sonata No. 6, catalog number 530. 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
0: Sunday Baroque is funded by the Friends of Sunday Baroque, whose contributors include Lynn Walther of Lake Grove, New York. In 1721, André Cardinal des Touches collaborated on his opera ballet The Elements with another French composer, Michel Richard de Lalande, who was a sort of mentor to the younger man. The Academy of Ancient Music performs André Cardinal des Touches' setting of The Elements.

0: Christopher Hogwood, and the Academy of Ancient Music played The Elements, an opera ballet composed in 1721 by André Cardinal de Touche in collaboration with Michel Richard de Lalande. There's more about the music on our website, sundaybaroque.org.
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0: 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There is a poem called The Tartini Tones. It's about violinist Giuseppe Tartini's discovery in 1714 that when he played two notes on the violin perfectly in tune, there was another resonance that sounded, and he called it a third tone. You can read the poem The Tartini Tones if you go to sundaybaroque.org and click on today's playlist page. Violinist Rachel Podger and Brecken Baroque play Giuseppe Tartini's Fifth Violin Sonata.

0: violinist Rachel Podger and Brecken Baroque played Giuseppe Tartini's Violin Sonata, No. 5, Opus 2. Sunday Baroque is produced at the Richard P. Garmany Classical Music Production Suite at WSHU in Fairfield, Connecticut by Julie Fredino, Jennifer Basher, Sabrina Garone, Ann Lopez, and Lexi Perrinal. I'm Suzanne Bona, and this is Sunday Baroque.
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3: The Bogatyrs were the medieval Russian warriors or knights from the epic tales, the warriors of immense strength and courage and bravery. The strongest of them all was Ilya Muromets, the subject of a massive cinematic 20th century symphony by Reinhold Gluyer, the epic opening of that symphony on the way this hour, just about 35 minutes from now. Good morning. It's 11 o'clock Sunday, August 23rd. I'm Rob Brown. This is WMHT. I hope you are doing well. Begin the hour with contemporary music of Ahmed Alabaka, this lovely ascension for solo clarinet and strings. Soloist Carol Ducknall and the Janacek Philharmonic Strings, led by Robert Krusik.

Ascension for solo clarinet and strings by contemporary composer Ahmed Alabaka. That was clarinetist Carol Dachnow with the Janacek Philharmonic Strings, led by Robert Krusik, WMHT. Beethoven's 32 piano sonatas trace the evolution of the instrument as much as they trace the evolution of the composer. This Sonata number 4 from 1796, the first of his grand sonatas, standalone works, not part of an opus set of sonatas, 4 movements, this dedicated to his one-time student, Babette, the Countess Keglevich. Here is Richard Good, the pianist, the Sonata number 4 in E-flat, opus 7 of Beethoven.

0: The first grand sonata of Beethoven, four movement sonata, the piano sonata number 4 in E flat, opus 7. That was pianist Richard Good from 1796. WMHT.
1: In 1827, one of Beethoven's patrons brought him the complete works of George Frederick Handel back from England. 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Handel was his favourite composer, and you can see why. 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

The Czech Philharmonic, led by Jiří Belohlávek, the Slavonic Dance, Opus 46, Number 8. WMHT, the last of that first set of Slavonic dances of Antonín Dvořák, after Dvořák gave that to his publisher and they sold so well, the publisher said, yes, please do that again, won't you? Took a couple of years, but Dvořák did produce a second set of 8 charming Slavonic dances. This is WMHT. I'm Rob Brown. I hope you are doing well this Sunday morning. Music of Reinhold Glier now. As promised, the opening, epic opening movement from the Symphony No. 3 of Reinhold Glier in B minor, Opus 42, known as the Ilya Muromets Symphony, Program Symphony, depicting the life of the folk hero Ilya Muromets, one of the knights or warriors from Russian tales. This written between 1908 and 1911, dedicated to Alexander Glazunov. Program Symphony, Glier wrote descriptions for each of the movements for this opening. Two pilgrims tell Ilya to become a bogatyr, the most powerful bogatyr. Sviatogor bequeaths his strength to Ilya as he dies. Here's the Czechoslovak Radio Symphony Orchestra, led by Donald Johannes.

O Mio Babbino Caro, from Gianni Schicchi, music of Giacomo Puccini. And your classical companion, WMHT, Renata Tobaldi, the soprano, with the orchestra of the Maggio Musicale, led by Lamberto Gardelli. Nikolai Rimsky-Korsakov wrote this Russian Easter Overture, Opus 36, in 1888, depicting a Russian Easter day from dawn until dusk, Russian Easter known as the Bright Holiday. David Zinman conducts the Baltimore Symphony.

0: Russian Easter Overture, Opus 36 of Nikolai Rimsky-Korsakov from 1888. The Baltimore Symphony there, led by David Zinman. This is WMHT-FM, your classical companion to the ballet stage. Next, for some fairy tale ballet music of Tchaikovsky, Sleeping Beauty on the way. Stick around.
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3: From Renaissance anthems by Gibbons.

Riccardo Muti and the fabulous Philadelphians, the Philadelphia Orchestra, Sleeping Beauty by Tchaikovsky, WMHT. 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You have since the very beginning, since 1972, and now more than ever. Thank you for being a part of the success of WMHT. There's pianist Mitsuko Uchida with the Sonata No. 1 of Alban Berg.

Mitzguch, the pianist, the Sonata Number 1 of Alban Berg on your classical companion, WMHT. Close the hour with this Third Symphony of Aaron Copland, composed between 1944 and 1946, premiered by the Boston Symphony in October of 1946, regarded as one of the great American symphonies, famously incorporates his triumphant fanfare for the common man in this grand final movement. Here is Leonard Slatkin leading the St. Louis Symphony.

0: The finale with that fanfare for the common man theme throughout the Symphony No. 3 of Aaron Copland, premiered in 1946 by the Boston Symphony. Serge Koussevitzky commissioned it, premiered it, said that was the greatest American symphony. It goes from the heart to the heart. Aaron Copland's Symphony No. 3. We heard Leonard Slatkin leading the St. Louis Symphony on your classical companion, WMHT.
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0: Fair Melusina has a secret. A pretty big secret, if we're being honest. She transforms into a magical creature every Saturday night. The story and Mendelssohn's magical music this hour, just about 45 minutes from now. Good afternoon. It's 1 o'clock, Sunday, August 23rd. I'm Rob Brown. Thank you for joining me for our favorite classical music, 89.1, 88.7, WMHT. Begin the hour with this Rondo Polonaise in D major of Johann Wilhelm Wilms. Here is Arthur Schönderwerd at the keyboard.

listener-supported WMHT, the Rondo Polonaise in D of Johann Willem Wilms with Arthur Schundervert at the keyboard. To the late 19th century, for this cello sonata of Louise Adolphe Lebeau, lived from 1850 to 1927, German composer, studied with Clara Schumann and Franz Lochner and Josef Rheinberger. This from 1878, the Cello Sonata in D Major, Opus 17, cellist Raphael Gromis and pianist Julian Rehm.

0: The Cello Sonata in D, Opus 17 of Louis Adolphe Le Beau, 19th century, early 20th century German composer and teacher. We heard Raphael Agromas, cello, and Julian Rehm, piano. WMHT.
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0: Sunnyview Rehabilitation Hospital in Schenectady, handling complex rehab cases from across upstate New York and western New England, a hospital dedicated solely to the specialty of physical rehab, focused on getting patients back home. 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

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To music of Austrian composer and pianist and singer of the classical period based in Vienna, Mariana Martinez, friend of Haydn's. In fact, Haydn rented the very top room in the same home Mariana Martinez lived in. Composer and singing teacher Nicola Porpora lived in that home as well. Mariana Martinez wrote 3 keyboard

The Harpsichord Concerto in E Major by Mariana Martinez. That was Nicoleta Parascivescu at the keyboard with the ensemble La Floridiana. WMHT Mariana Martinez routinely played for the Empress and was friends with Haydn, just a huge success in Vienna. Close the hour with this magical tale from Felix Mendelssohn, the story of Fair Melusina, a water sprite who bore a curse that turned her into a serpent. From the waist down, every Saturday, she married a mortal, a knight, after making him promise to stay away from her on Saturdays. Gosh, what could go wrong? Well, quite a bit goes along. Mendelssohn loved this work, thought it was one of his very best. The Fair Melusina Overture from 1833, Kurt Mazur conducts the Leipzig Gewandhaus Orchestra.

0: The story of Fair Melusina, the overture, Opus 32, from 1833, of Felix Mendelssohn. Kortmazor led the Leipzig Gewandhaus Orchestra. WMHT, Fair Melusina, a water sprite who has a terrible secret. She bore a curse that turned her into a serpent from the waist down. Every Saturday, Mendelssohn called that a reflection of the themes and the moods of the story, not so much a literal retelling of the story. He loved that throughout his career, thought that was just right. I hope you did as well. This is WMHT-FM, your classical companion. The Grammy Award-winning Catalyst Quartet has been hailed by the New York Times as invariably energetic and finely burnished. 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
0: The music writer Donald Toffee has ranked it among the half dozen or so greatest sets of variations ever. Biographer Jan Swafford describes them as perhaps the finest set of piano variations since Beethoven. The Handel variations of Johannes Brahms this hour, just about 30 minutes from now. Good afternoon. It's 2 o'clock, Sunday, August 23rd. I'm Rob Brown. This is WMHT. I do appreciate the company. Begin the hour with music of Vivaldi and this concerto for four violins in B-flat, RV 553. Gianluca Capuano leads the musicians of the Prince of Monaco.

Antonio Vivaldi's Concerto for Four Violins in B-flat, RV 553, Gianluca Capuano, leading the musicians of the Prince of Monaco from a great series, The Complete Works of Vivaldi, WMHT. To American 20th century composer Romeo Cascarino now, and this work from 1960, The Acadian Land, inspired by the Henry Wadsworth Longfellow depiction of an idealized paradise. Joanne Folletta leads the Philadelphia Philharmonia.

0: The Acadian Land from 1960 by Romeo Cascarino, a depiction of an idealized paradise inspired by the Longfellow poem that was the Philadelphia Philharmonia, led by Joanne Folletta. 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

sacred music of Johann Sebastian Bach, A Mighty Fortress Is Our God. That's the opening, the Cantata 80. WMHT, the Empire Brass Quintet with organist William Kuhlman. Close our time together this hour with music of Johannes Brahms, as promised, one of the half dozen or so most impressive sets of variations for the keyboard, Brahms's Variations and Fugue on a Theme by Handel, Opus 24, in this performance from a CD called The Handel Project with South Korean 32-year-old pianist Seongjin Cho, winner of the 2015 Chopin Piano Competition, the first ever from South Korea to win that competition. Here he is. Music of Brahms, inspired by Handel.

0: 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I'm Rob Brown. Thank you for spending part of your Sunday with me in this music that we love.
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6: It's a little ground next, after the Scotch Humor by Nicola Matthews.

ground after the Scotch humour by Niccolò Matès. He was one of those Italian virtuosos to seek his fame and fortune in London, like Dick Whittington, in that performance on WMHT from Chad and Baroque. It's Beethoven's most famous piano sonata next on WMHT, the so-called Moonlight, not his own name, the name coined by young Rahlstab, the poet, waxing lyrical about listening to something like this while floating in a boat on Lake Lucerne under the light of the moon. Seems all very apposite at first, but just you wait until the finale. The pianist here is Jenno Jondo.

0: Piano Sonata number 14 in C sharp minor by Ludwig van Beethoven, his so-called Moonlight Sonata, with that terrifying nihilistic ending, played there on WMHT by Hungarian pianist Jano Yondo.
1: When you hear the name Wagner, your first thought is probably not, oh, he's so romantic. But he had it in him. Sure, his marriage to Franz Liszt's daughter Cosima was not exactly a bed of roses. But following the birth of his son Siegfried, he wrote this work, Siegfried Idyll, as a birthday gift for Cosima. But wait, it gets better. It was the first thing performed in the Wagner's home on Christmas morning by a chamber ensemble of 13 players, so the opening melody would be the first thing she heard upon waking. 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

0: The Surprise Symphony, a big hit at the premiere in London. That was the Symphony No. 94 in G from The Endless Imagination of Franz Joseph Haydn. Sir Colin Davis led the Concertgebouw Orchestra on your classical companion, WMHT.
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0: Dvorak called him sweet sunshine. 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

0: Ah, yes. As Time Goes By, the Casablanca Suite by Max Steiner for the movie 1942. That was Charles Gerhardt on WMHD, conducting the National Philharmonic.
1: Carl Goldmark wrote his Rustic Wedding Symphony, Opus 26, in 1876. 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
2: The year was 1947, and a then already famous Dizzy Gillespie was in need of a drummer for his band. After asking a friend for recommendations, he found one, a man named Shano Pozzo, who came to Dizzy's band with something a little different. That something different was a style that was characteristically Cuban. Dizzy was very interested in seeing how this could be integrated into his band sound, and the result was a collection of tunes that perfectly blended American jazz with Cuban seasoning, so to speak. Among those new works was this one, a chart that they called Manteca. Coming up, I'll share this recording of it with you, featuring the Gateway's Brass Collective. I'm Loki Karuna. This and more from the brass section on this hour of Gateway's Radio. In addition to hearing from the Gateway's Brass Collective this hour, there's a classically classic performance on deck featuring the one and only Wynton Marsalis, and a bit of music that'll be brought to you by the Gateway's Percussion Ensemble. Lots of brass and drums on deck. To get things going, it's the Gateway's Brass Collective featuring a work from the catalog of composer Chick Corea. Back in 1971, he took to his writing desk and created what will become not just one of his most notable works, but one that today is considered among the jazz standards. It's a tune that he called Spain, maybe one that you've heard before, right? See what you think of this brass quintet arrangement of it.

Courtney Jones, Herb Smith, Larry Williams, Isreah Butler, and Jerome Stover. Together, they're known as the Gateway's Brass Collective. This quintet covers everything from the very old to the very new, the very traditional, quote-unquote, to the very jazzy. You just heard their take on a jazz standard called Spain, a 1971 composition by Chick Corea. That performance of Spain took place at the Hatch Recital Hall in Rochester, New York, as a part of the 2023 Gateway's Music Festival. Welcome back to another edition of Gateways Radio, a special celebration of the Gateways Music Festival and other classical performances that feature the music and musicians of the African diaspora. Great to have you along for the ride. For this edition, it's all about drums and brass. I have a great collection of performances from the Gateways Music Festival featuring both the Gateways Brass Collective and the Gateways Percussion Ensemble, two groups that showcase just how dynamic and colorful the world of chamber music can be when brought forward in these unique musical configurations. Before you and I get into those recordings, though, I thought it'd be nice to look back at a much earlier tradition of trumpet playing as brought forward by one of the greatest Black musicians to ever live. I'm talking about Wynton Marsalis. He's featured here with the National Philharmonic Orchestra in this performance of the 1803 Trumpet Concerto by composer Johann Nepomuk Hummel. Maestro Raymond Leopard leads.

It's no easy feat to win a Grammy Award as an instrumentalist, much less multiple in the same year. But it is possible. Just ask Wynton Marsalis. Back in 1983, he managed not only to win multiple Grammy Awards, but to become the first and only to date to win Grammys in both the classical and jazz categories in the same year. There's no one out there quite like him, huh? It was the album Think of One that won him a jazz Grammy that year. And on the classical side of things, it was the recording you just heard that helped him make Grammy history. Wynton Marsalis and the National Philharmonic Orchestra in that Grammy-winning recording of the 1803 Trumpet Concerto by composer Johann Nepomuk Hummel. Maestro Raymond Leopard led that performance. So like Wynton, there are many brass players out there that exist within many genres, and the members of the Gateway's Brass Collective are among them. Later this hour, you'll get to hear their take on some Afro-Cuban jazz, but for now, something a little more straight ahead. Here's the Gateway's Brass Collective's take on a work by composer David Wilborn called Escapades.

0: Yeah, indeed. Another exciting performance there by the Gateway's Brass Collective. You just heard their take on a tune called Escapades, music by composer David Wilborn. David currently serves as Associate Professor of Music at Texas A&M University down in College Station and is the author of a number of articles that focus on music education and low brass pedagogy. As a composer, David is equally acclaimed. His musical compositions have been performed and recorded both nationally and internationally, with a number of his works making appearances on Gateway's festival programs. Huge shout out to David Wilborn for writing that energetic piece of music. Well, the energy continues next with a performance by the Gateway's Percussion Ensemble. Don't go anywhere.
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0: I'm Loki Karuna, and you're listening to Gateways Radio. Thanks so much for joining me. The winds and brass of the Gateways Music Festival represent some of the most talented musicians from across the globe. And the Gateways Music Festival's percussionists are equally celebrated. Here's an all-percussion performance from the 2019 Gateways Festival, the Bolero of Colombian-American composer Eustacio Rosales.

Composer Eustacio Rosales was born in Colombia in the late 19th century and composed his first work at the age of 12, if you can believe it. Some years later, he visited Chicago and quickly decided that he wanted to call it home. And he did just that. Things weren't exactly smooth for Mr. Rosales at first. He survived by taking on a number of odd jobs around the city, but his passion for music never diminished. He passed away on Christmas morning in 1934, leaving behind boxes of sheet music that had yet to be performed at the time. Well, thankfully, in recent years, many organizations have taken the lead on reviving the legacy of this immigrant composer by programming his music. And of course, the Gateways Music Festival is among those institutions. That was the Gateways Percussion Ensemble bringing to the front the bolero of Señor Eustacio Rosales, a performance there from the 2019 Gateways Music Festival. Music inspired by Cuban traditions is still ahead, but for now, how about one more performance by the Gateways Percussion Ensemble? Here they are in a recording captured from the 2017 festival, their take on the suite number one of composer Fred Emery Smith.

0: Beyond celebrating music and musicians from the African diaspora, the Gateways Music Festival also has a mission to help educate the next generation of Black musicians. The work you just heard was written, in part, to offer up-and-coming percussionists an opportunity to explore rhythm in a way that also showcases the unique aesthetic of a classical percussion ensemble. The composer behind that work is Fred Emery Smith, his 2011 suite number one for percussion ensemble. That 2017 performance from the Gateways Music Festival featured percussionists Ralph Barnett, Jimmy Finney, Malcolm Jackson, Don Johns, and Terry McKinney. Bravo to them. Well, if there's anyone who up-and-coming jazz musicians should be aware of, I'd say Dizzy Gillespie should be among them. Wouldn't you agree? Here's the Gateways Brass Collective performing an arrangement of a tune that he called Manteca.
1: I'll never go back to Georgia. I'll never go back to

Deep into the state of South Carolina is a small town called Sherrall. I happen to be familiar with this spot on the map because I have lots of family there. There were many summers and Christmases that brought me to Sherrall. And on most of those trips, I was able to get over to the town square where there's a statue of a musician who's noted as one of the town's most famous. I'm talking about the trumpeter Dizzy Gillespie. He wasn't just a trumpeter, of course. As you may know, Dizzy would become one of jazz's greatest band leaders, blending sounds from across the United States and even beyond to cement his place in music history. You just heard the Gateway's Brass Collective perform an Afro-Cuban-inspired work by Dizzy called Manteca. Hope you enjoyed that one. Here's one more Gateway's Brass Collective performance to round out the hour. Their take here on a tune by Anthony Showalter called The Everlasting.

0: What a fellowship and what a joy divine. If you grew up singing in church, that tune may have sounded a little familiar to you. Composer Anthony Showalter wrote that music near the turn of the 20th century, with lyrics added a little later. The hymn that inspired that work is called Leaning on the Everlasting Arms. That brass quintet arrangement by Herb Smith is simply called The Everlasting, another spirited performance there by the Gateways Brass Collective. My name's Loki Karuna. Always a pleasure to share music with you. Thanks again for tuning in to another edition of Gateways Radio here on the WFMT Radio Network, Chicago.
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2: 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I'm Rob Brown. Tonight's concert came from the Friends of Chamber Music concert season. It was recorded at the Massery Center for the Arts in Albany, New York. Our program features the Catalyst Quartet with pianist Stuart Goodyear, music of Paquito de Rivera, Astor Piazzolla, and Antonin Dvorak. 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The Friends of Chamber Music has presented world-class performances featuring groups of national and international repute and breakout performances by up-and-coming ensembles since its founding in 1949. They have just announced their 2026-27 season, beginning in October with the Poesis Quartet. For information about that or the rest of the series, go to friendsofchambermusic.org. Hailed by the New York Times as invariably energetic and finely burnished, the Grammy Award-winning Catalyst Quartet was founded by the internationally acclaimed Sphinx Organization in 2010. The ensemble believes in the unity that can be achieved through music and imagine their programs and projects with this in mind, redefining and reimagining the classical music experience. On the second half of this concert, they'll be joined by pianist Stuart Goodyear for an absolute favorite from Antonin Dvorak, the Sunlit Piano Quintet in A minor. But they began with three songs of Paquito de Rivera. This is A Farewell Mambo to begin on WMHT Live.

three songs from contemporary Cuban saxophonist and composer Paquito de Rivera on WMHT Live. That was Huapango. Before that, But Just a Minute and a Farewell Mambo to begin. We heard the Catalyst Quartet. I'm Rob Brown. This is WMHT Live. Thank you for listening tonight. That opened a concert from December, part of the Friends of Chamber Music concert series. It was recorded at the Massery Center for the Arts in Albany. The first half concluded with a work by 20th century Argentine new tango master Astor Piazzolla. Born in 1921, Piazzolla actually lived with his family in New York City from the age of 4 to 11. This is the four-movement Suite of the Angel, originally incidental music to a 1962 play about the story of an angel who attempts to heal the broken spirits of humans in a Buenos Aires tenement, only to be killed in a knife fight. Once again, from a December concert in Albany, here is the Catalyst Quartet on WMHT Live.

0: Concluding the first half of our concert this evening, that was the Catalyst Quartet performing The Suite of the Angel from 1962 by Astor Piazzolla. On WMHT Live, that recording came from the Friends of Chamber Music concert series recorded in Albany in December. Friends of Chamber Music have just announced their 2026-27 season beginning in October with the Poesis Quartet. For information about that or the rest of the series, go to friendsofchambermusic.org. Still to come, pianist Stuart Goodyear joins the quartet for Sunlit Music of Antonin Dvorak. I'm Rob Brown. 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
0: Hi, I'm Rob Brown. Welcome back to tonight's concert on WMHT Live. We're listening to a performance from the Friends of Chamber Music series featuring the Catalyst Quartet. It was recorded in Albany in December. WMHT Live is our series of full-length concerts that are recorded throughout the listening region. Sundays at 6, we get to sit back and listen to an entire concert as it was given. 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The second half of this performance consisted of one work, Antonin Dvorak's favorite piano quintet in A minor, Opus 81. Composed in 1887, premiered in Prague the next year, this work quickly became a favorite of chamber players throughout Northern Europe and Britain. Dvorak's first venture into this genre was the piano quintet Opus 5, an early work that he was never happy with. He tried to revise it, but again, he wasn't satisfied with the result. Instead, he wrote this completely new work in the same key. Dvorak was a master of moving and memorable melodies, tunes that stick in the mind, and the melodies in this quintet are among his most beautiful. For this performance from December, pianist Stuart Goodyear joined the Catalyst Quartet on WMHT Live.

0: Concluding our concert tonight, Antonín Dvořák's Piano Quintet in A Minor, Opus 81. That was pianist Stuart Goodyear with the Catalyst Quartet on WMHT Live. That performance came from the Friends of Chamber Music concert series recorded in December at the Massery Center for the Arts in Albany. Friends of Chamber Music have just announced their upcoming season schedule, 2026-27 season, beginning in October with the Poesis Quartet. For information about that or the rest of the series, go to friendsofchambermusic.org. 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Tonight's concert, recorded by Dan Cernicke of the Classical Recording Service. I'm Rob Brown. 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
3: So Frédéric Chopin, the great pianist composer, wrote two piano concertos, both early at the age of just 20, which he performed at his farewell concerts to Poland. "Off I go into the wide world," he told his friends, well knowing that he might never return. We're going to hear number one in E minor with this grand maestoso opening. Marta Argerich is a soloist here with the London Symphony Orchestra.

0: Marta Argerich, the pianist there on WMHT in the Chopin E minor Piano Concerto No. 1, 1830, with Claudio Abbado and the London Symphony Orchestra.
1: 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Lunchtime is the perfect time for classical music that is satisfying for your soul.